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0: tui zar kan lai o swa chu hitin kan chamter thredingi chan in pein ngai saktu pot para tampi lungoi na kan nei mai zar tu tik chu zing na ji pashain pashale khoi laka kan tongok salding nan za ten sun tha o pathianin malo som se
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1: 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You heard of Tesla, Luka Modric, Split, Dubrovnik, Hvar, Zagreb. 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
1: Last week we left the story of the band in the year 1987. In 87 it was fitting at this stage that the band should have its own band hymn. So the conductor from the Maltese Own Band of Victoria was commissioned to compose the hymn with the lyrics by Mr. Joseph Muscat from Sillima in Malta. As the year came to an end, the band played the Christmas carols at the open-air midnight mass at Lockleys and held its New Year's social evening for the Maltese members and friends. Once again, in 88, we started the new year with the Feast of St. Paul at Lockleys, but we also travelled to Melbourne for the Feast of St. Paul and performed alongside our friends from the Maltese Own Band of Victoria. We also played funeral marches during the Good Friday procession at Lockleys, where also we participated at the Imnaria Feast and also the primary feast of South Australia with our visiting band from Victoria and the Maltese Own Band. We performed also at the Feast of St. Catherine at Beverley alongside the band of St. Albans Melita, and for the final performance of the year we played Christmas carols at the open air midnight mass held at Lockleys. Of course, the invitations to perform at the numerous Italian feasts kept coming, where we played for the Fest of at Seton of Mater Christi and Mount Carmel Festa at Lockleys, Santa Maria Goretti at Ascot Park, and also for Sant'Ilarion at Seton. The Italian societies were always very appreciative of the band's participation. Musically, the band was advancing and improving. In March 88, a junior band was formed by the new learners and to encourage their entry into the senior band. They were applauded eagerly for their performances. Our dear friend and conductor of the Maltese Own Band of Victoria composed and arranged the march Centenary of Our Homeland, which he generously donated to our band. Also another beautiful Maltese march, aptly named Felicia Ann, after his dear grandmother, was presented to the band by our own very talented musician, John Catcuti. It brought a tear to of joy to see John's achievement with the composition and arrangement of his second march. What a lovely achievement. Another standout performance by the band was the at the Adelaide Fringe Festival, held in the city by the River Torrens at Elder Park. A great performance, well appreciated by the public. The band's popularity was spreading. In August that year, the band was invited to perform for the release of the new Holden car, the VN Commodore, at the General Motors Holden new plant at Elizabeth. On its 7th anniversary, a Thanksgiving Mass was celebrated at Christ the King Church at Lockleys, and 7th anniversary ball was held at the Slovenian Hall at Theberton. Also, the band took a very active part in the celebrations of the two-day Maltese Festival held at the Adelaide High School in the city. At the annual general meeting, a new committee was formed, including the president, Mr. Joe Catcuti, with Cosimo Cavaiolo as musical director and John Catcuti as his able assistant. On this occasion, Charles Zarp and Emmanuel Monsignor were awarded honorary life membership for their continued work efforts in the band. The band finished off the year of 88 gleefully with the Christmas party at Lockleys Parish Hall and a great New Year's Eve ball at the Adelaide High School. Once again, the band kicked off the new year in 89 with a performance at St. Paul's Feast at Lockleys and also Good Friday with the Marche Funebre at the evening procession. The Feast of St. Peter and St. Paul, the Imnaria, was on their busy schedule also. In September, the band joined the Maltese Committee in South Australia, celebrating the 25th anniversary of the Malta Independence Day, and followed in October, playing on all 3 days at the Feast of Our Lady of Queen of Victories. Of course, in November, the band enhanced the St. Catherine Feast with their performance during the procession and concert that wowed the audience in the hall. In addition to the annual Maltese Feast, the band were once again committed to play at the Italian Feast of Our Lady of Mount Carmel, Maria Goretti, San Giuseppe at Salisbury. During that era, the Pokies had not started in the state of South Australia. Therefore, the band was innovative in organising a two-day excursion to the Pokies at Mildura, Victoria. It was a delightful trip for the 50 or so people that ventured for the Pokies. It was fun for those who played the poker machines, especially for those who won some money. But the trip on the coach there and back was just as enjoyable, with the fun and frivolity of jokes and yarns that only Maltese can come up with. An incident on this excursion that brought a smile to everyone's face was on the Sunday morning when it was decided to go to a small church for Mass. At the start of the Mass, the priest looked around the congregation in the church and welcomed every visitor there, saying, "Thank you for coming. I've never seen so many in the congregation on Sunday. God bless you all." Another successful social evening for the 8th anniversary ball was the 8th anniversary ball in May at the Ukrainian Hall. Witnessed this wonderful performance, were wowed with this fantastic display at Hindmarsh. The Mass celebrated the 8th anniversary of the band was held at Lockleys, and thereafterwards, for their zeal and services to the band, 10 musicians were honoured with the Life Musician Membership. And later that year, 5 new musicians were inducted into the band. Melissa Camilleri on flute, Philip and David Catcuti on clarinets, Mary Grace Sherry on baritone, and Charlie Sherry on euphonium. The band was progressing well. Because the students that sat for the Australian Music Examination Board exams passed with flying colours, at the annual general meeting, a new committee was elected under the leadership of Joe Catcuti as president. A proud public performance for the band was the Ethnic Children's Parade that year, when the band played as it marched en route from Hindmarsh to Victoria Square, from Hindmarsh Square to Victoria Square in the city. And later that year, we played for the Christ the King Feast at the Lockleys Parish. Members and their families of the Maltese Queen of Victories band joined joyfully celebrating the Christmas party on the 17th of December, and a week later the band found itself playing carols, Maltese, English and even Italian at the open air Mass at Lockleys. Combined with the Maltese Guild, the band held the New Year's Eve ball at the Christian Brothers College in the city. As always, the band started the year of St. Paul's Feast at Lockleys and then travelled to Victoria for the St. Paul's Feast, playing with our friends the Maltese on band. An exciting experience for the band's men and supporters that accompanied the band to Victoria. Another trip interstate saw a coach load of cheerful members travelling to Wentworth, New South Wales, to try their luck at the Pokies. Good Friday came soon enough, And the band performed the funeral marches during the evening stations of the cross at Lochleas. Being the 9th anniversary in May, the band attended a Thanksgiving Mass at Lochleas, followed by a 9th

because our conductor, Cosimo, was overseas performing with the Saddlesham Police Band at the Edinburgh Military Tattoo. Saddlesham Police Band, combined with the world champion girls drill team from Adelaide, captivated the multinational audience at Edinburgh with their performance. Hailed as probably the best performance, the audience heartily gave them an outstanding ovation. Those of us who watched the tattoo on television witnessed this wonderful performance, were wowed with the fantastic display. I must say that the Saddlesham Police Band, combined with the Adelaide Girls Drill Team, gave such an excellent performance, which made not only Adelaide, but the whole of Australia a proud nation among the audiences of the whole world. What's more, the multi-screen of Victory's band was lucky enough to have the talented clarinetist Cozzy as conductor of our band. And here we'll leave the story till we meet again next week.

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This is Petrushka and me.

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Philippians 2 verses 9 to 11. Wherefore God hath highly exalted him and given him a name, which is above every name, that at the name of Jesus every knee should bow, of things in heaven, things on earth, and things under the earth, and every tongue confess that Jesus Christ is Lord, to the glory of God the Father. Very good afternoon to all our listeners on this beautiful winter Tuesday. I am Pastor Moretta Blackmore, and the program All About Jesus aired every Tuesday at 12 noon right here on 5EBI 103.1 FM. So glad to have your company today. Filipe lua fa ipo iwa o isful malatasi o le mea lava lea. 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Faftai lava molo awai, malo lango lango mai I la tatou polokalame. Our Bible reading for this week is taken from the New Testament, the book of Romans, chapter 12, verses 1 to 21. This chapter is about a living sacrifice to God. And so, dear brothers and sisters, I plead with you to give your bodies as a living sacrifice because of all he has done for you. Let it be a living and holy sacrifice, the kind he will find acceptable. This is truly the way to worship him. Don't copy the behavior and customs of this world, but let God transform you into a new person by changing the way you think. Then you will learn to know God's will for you, which is good and pleasing and perfect. Because of the privilege and authority God has given me, I give each of you this warning. Don't think you are better than you really are. Be honest in your evaluation of yourselves, measuring yourselves by the faith God has given us. Just as our bodies have many parts and each part has a special function, so it is with Christ's body. We are many parts of one body and we all belong to each other. In His grace, God has given us different gifts for doing certain things well. God has given you. So if God has given you the ability to prophesy, speak out with as much faith as God has given you. If your gift is serving others, serve them well. If you are a teacher, teach well. If your gift is to encourage others, be encouraging. If it is giving, give generously. If God has given you leadership ability, take the responsibility seriously. And if you have a gift for showing kindness to others, do it gladly. Don't just pretend to love others. Really love them. Hate what is wrong. Hold tightly to what is good. Love each other with genuine affection and take delight in honoring each other. Never be lazy, but work hard and serve the Lord enthusiastically. Rejoice in our confident hope. Be patient in trouble and keep on praying. When God's people are in need, be ready to help them. Always be eager to practice hospitality. Bless those who persecute you. Don't curse them, but pray that God will bless them. Be happy with those who are happy, and weep with those who weep. Live in peace with each other. Don't be too proud to enjoy the company of ordinary people. And don't think you know it all. Never pay back evil with more evil. Do things in such a way that everyone can see you are honorable. Do all that you can to live in peace with everyone. Dear friends, never take revenge. Leave that to the righteous anger of God. For the scriptures say, I will take revenge. I will pay them back, says the Lord. Instead, if your enemies are hungry, feed them. If they are thirsty, give them something to drink. In doing this, you will heap burning coals of shame on their heads. Don't let evil
conquer you, but conquer evil by doing good. Genuine love is what this scripture is affirming. The Apostle Paul issues a foundational warning against pride, urging believers in Rome as well as believers today not to think of themselves more highly than they ought. Instead, he counsels them to evaluate themselves with sober judgment, based on the measure of faith God has given us. This warning centers on the danger of spiritual arrogance and self-importance within the body of Christ. Paul's actionable and practical application is to cultivate a balanced, honest assessment of one's abilities without falling into extremes of either boastfulness or false humility. Paul explains that just as the human body has many parts with different functions, every believer is vital and dependent on one another. He warns against returning evil for evil, instructing us to live harmoniously with one another and leave vengeance to God. I'd like to emphasize the importance of verse 16, which declares this: if you look around the world, there is so much chaos and unrest and uncertainty that there is no peace. Peace, unity, and submission in the body of Christ. Within the church, peace and unity and genuine love for one another is the ultimate testimony to the world that is watching. Paul explains that just as the human body has many parts with different functions, every believer is vital and dependent on one another. Paul warns against returning evil for evil, instructing us to live in peace and do all we can to bring peace into all relationships, including families, relationships with other people, and particularly the body of Christ. Paul instructs us to leave vengeance to God. True peace requires active humility and submission. Because Jesus Christ is the ultimate source of harmony, pursuing peace is not optional. It is the essential attitude and behavior every believer must strive for. Jesus is our peace. Before we can create peace with others, we must ground ourselves in the source of peace. Isaiah 9 verse 6 declares this of Jesus: and he will be called Wonderful Counselor, Mighty God, Everlasting Father, Prince of Peace. This declares Jesus as the Sar Shalom, the ruler who destroys conflict and restores wholeness. Jesus, our living peace, in Ephesians 2:14 declares that for he is our peace. Jesus broke down the walls of hostility between humanity and God through the cross, because we have peace with God. We now have the spiritual power to maintain peace with each other. The home is the primary testing ground for Romans 12 verse 16, where daily friction requires deep humility. Family conflicts worsen when individuals insist on being right or demanding their own way. Harmony does not mean singing the exact same note. It means distinct individuals blending together beautifully through mutual respect. True peace in a family looks like listening first, apologizing quickly, and refusing to let conceit drive a wedge between spouses, parents, and children. Paul also warns against conceit directly impacts how we treat friends, colleagues, neighbors, and other believers. Showing genuine love and humility involves putting others before yourself. If you have the love of Jesus Christ, the kind of love Christ was talking about when he said, "Your love for one another will prove to the world that you are my disciples. The world is watching." John 13:35. Revenge. Quote Chuck Swindoll: "There is almost nothing more broadly understood than the human urge for revenge. This is about personal offenses where evil has been done to us and we don't like it.
God says that if there's to be any revenge, we can leave it to Him. While we can rarely change the other person, we can handle ourselves through God's power. This principle brings to mind a story about David, who was wronged by Saul, his superior. David had been abused and pursued like a criminal, but when revenge was well within his grasp, he refrained, entrusting justice to God. You can read that in 1 Samuel 24. Then called to seek peace, Psalm 34:13-14, turn from evil and do good. Seek peace and pursue it. This is the foundational verse that Peter quotes in the New Testament. Zechariah 8:9, therefore, love truth and peace. Psalm 122:6, pray for the peace of Jerusalem. May those who love you be secure. Proverbs 12:20, deceit is in the hearts of those who plot evil, but joy is for those who promote peace. What pursuing peace actually means is the original biblical languages give us a deeper look at the intensity of these Bible scripture verses about peace. The Hebrew word for pursue, radaf, used in Psalm 34:14, where it says, seek peace and pursue it. This literally means to run after or chase or even hunt something down. It implies that peace will not always fall into your lap. You have to actively track it down. The Greek word for pursue, diodo, used in 1 Peter and in Romans and 2 Timothy, is that this word carries the intensity of a runner sprinting toward a finish line. It means to direct your whole energy toward achieving harmony. Pursuing peace means you are the first to apologize, the first to let go of an insult, and the quickest to extend grace, even when the other person does not deserve it. It takes immense courage, profound wisdom, and deep humility to pursue peace when a situation is painful or unfair. True biblical peacemaking is never a sign of weakness or cowardice. It is a fierce, intentional choice that requires supernatural strength. It takes courage to protect your heart. Choosing peace does not mean you become a doormat or pretend that abuse or injustice is acceptable. Instead, it takes immense bravery to stand in the middle of a storm and refuse to let the other person's toxic behavior change who you are. May God bless the public reading of His holy word. Amen.

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4: 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So join me Mondays from 1 to 2pm, Sports Talk, here on 5EBI FM 103.1. 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

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I'm Ewart Shaw. 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Please do join us Fridays at midday. It will be fun, I promise you.

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1: Good morning, listeners, and a very warm welcome to Shruti Vani, a program that explores various facets of Hindustani classical and Carnatic classical music, as well as contemporary Indian music, on 5 EBI Radio 103.1 FM, Adelaide's favorite multi-ethnic community radio station. I am Mayuresh Kulkarni, your host for today's program. I've been learning vocal Hindustani classical music and have been a presenter of some of the Shruti Vani episodes for a few years now. Hindustani classical music, especially live concerts or a Hindustani classical music baithak, as we call them in Marathi, is what remains my area of interest and liking. Given this background, the episodes that I have generally presented have been focused on exploring a few recordings or performances that might have given us a glimpse of how a vocal Hindustani classical music concert is presented, and also a decent insight into various rags. In today's program, we will be listening to a very prachalit rag, a rag that is my personal favorite as well, and something that I absolutely love listening to. We will be listening to rag Bimpalasi. This afternoon rag evokes gentle longing, introspection, and quiet devotion. Now, while it is primarily associated with the emotion of viraha, it also creates an atmosphere of surrender, making it particularly suitable for reflective listening. Rag Bimpalasi belongs to the Kafi Thaat. It is traditionally performed during the third prahar of the day, so roughly late afternoon. Its melodic structure is distinctive. The ascent omits re and dha, while the descent employs all the seven notes. The use of the soft or komal ga and ni gives this rag its characteristic depth and tenderness. This rag embodies the yearning of the soul for union, making the rag equally suited for expressing quiet devotion and inner peace. We will start today's Shruti Vani by listening to Rag Bimpalasi by none other than Ustad Rashid Khan.

Welcome back. In the first half of today's Shruti Vani, we listened to Raag Pimpalasi by Ustad Rashid Khan. Widely regarded as one of the finest Hindustani vocalists of his generation, a leading exponent of the Rampur Sahaswan Gharana, he was trained from childhood by his granduncle and guru Ustad Nisar Hussain Khan under the traditional guru Shishya Parampara. His rigorous training gave him complete command over the Gharana's emphasis on clarity of swar, expansive vilambit khayal, and intricate taan patterns. Yet what made Rashid Khanji truly exceptional was that while he inherited a rich tradition, he also developed a deeply personal style. His velvety voice, effortless mint, and a remarkable breath control allowed him to unfold a raag with extraordinary patience and emotional intensity. Our second presentation brings us from the Hindustani classical music landscape into the rich world of devotional music. As we approach Ashadi Ekadashi, millions of devotees across Maharashtra in India make their annual pilgrimage to Pandharpur to seek the blessings of Lord Vitthal. This sacred journey, known as the Wari, is much more than a pilgrimage. It is a celebration of faith, equality, humility, and community where devotees walk together singing the compositions of saints such as Sant Jnaneshwar, Sant Tukaram, Sant Namdev, and Sant Eknath. One of the most beloved musical forms associated with this tradition is the Abhanga. The word Abhanga literally means that which is unbroken or indestructible. These devotional verses express an unbroken bond between the devotee and the divine. Though rooted in simple language and accessible melodies, Abhangas possess immense emotional depth, and many great Hindustani classical musicians have embraced them in their concert presentations, beautifully blending the classical aesthetics with devotional expression. In the concluding part of today's program, after exploring the beautiful khayal in Raag Pimpalasi, we conclude today's Shruti Vani with an Abhanga that captures the joy, surrender, and collective spirit of the Wari. Through this music, we experience not only artistic beauty, but also the timeless message of devotion that continues to inspire generations. Please enjoy this Abhanga, penned by Sant Eknath and presented by one of the most profound artists of Hindustani classical landscape, Kishori Tai Amonkar.

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